0: nobody's really looking out for the fans. And this isn't a decision made because it's good for the fans, I don't think. I don't like it. It's just about money. Josh Pate, I heard him. I was taking my daughter to school. He was on another radio station today. I don't know if you guys listen to Josh Pate. He's got a college football show on YouTube and does a good job. But he was just talking about the priorities right now. Like, we've got all these issues with eligibility and with NIL and, you know, all this kind of stuff, and we can't enforce any rules. And the main topics on the board are, how do we make $50 million more, you know, through this tournament? Or, you know, teams are out there talking about how they don't have any money. They're going broke. But they have millions and tens and tens and tens of millions of dollars that they're making every year, but they're going broke. Like, it's just because the bar has been raised so high, you know, and it keeps going up and up and up with basketball, you know. Going into this year, I think there was a lot of talk amongst people that, you know, you need about $15 million to be in the national championship conversation. Well, from what I hear, that went up to about $18 million. You know, and in football, it keeps going up. Like, it was just recent, not long ago. You guys remember Ron Holland? He went to the G League.
1: Absolutely. He was number one basketball
0: prospect
1: player
0: in the country.
1: It'd have been a bargain back then.
0: You're talking like this. Can Arkansas get together enough money to compete with the G League and get $500,000? That's, you know, about what he would have gotten. Can they get five? Now you're competing, not just competing with the NBA, exceeding the NBA for players. And we're talking about playing 30, 35 games, not 82 in the playoffs. I mean, what is going on right now with college sports? There is no regulation. There's no rules. There's no way to enforce rules. And if you do try to enforce a rule, somebody will sue you and get it reversed. But we're worried about adding, you know, more teams to the college football playoff in basketball and football that have no business even being in it.
1: What do you think about this particular concept? I think this is going to pass as well. The 5-5 rule.
0: Hope so. That's the one thing that's being discussed. Of course, it'll probably be challenged. They'll be sued over it, you know, just like they always are, and they'll back down. So it sounds great, 5-5. I mean, but, you know how that'll go. People get sued.
1: Well, but this would be going forward. I think what would concern some would be those that are like a Malik Ewan right now, waiting to find out if he's going to get that year back that he spent in junior college. I'm believing if this passes the 5-5, then they won't grant these waivers. I think that's what they're waiting on. The NCAA is waiting to see if this 5-5 rule will end up being passed. If it does, then forget Malik Ewan and all those others that are waiting to see if they can get that year they spent in JUCO back.
0: They would have to, I would think, grandfather some players in, because they've already granted some waivers. You know, players.
1: That's true.
0: They've already set that waivers.
1: Yes, they've already set that precedent. Yes.
0: So surely for this year they would grandfather that in, but. You know, Calipari said it best. You know, you got a guy, he's got a full-grown beard, he's waving to his kids in the stands, and he's using his NIL money to pay the alimony for his first wife. Like, and there, you know, you've got
1: and
0: guys
1: he's 26
0: that
1: years old
0: playing against 18-year-olds. Like, what are we doing right now? It is crazy. I mean, it really is. Like, I don't know. I don't know what this is anymore.
1: I still don't understand how they're I still don't understand, Trey, how a guy that's been overseas, he's been a pro for 3 or 4 years. Mm-hmm. He's just not making as much money. I mean, what is going on now in college basketball –

0: is saying, okay, you don't matter if you play 3 or 4 years over in Europe or wherever it may be. Come on. Since you hadn't played college ball ever, come on. You can play in America. You can play basketball in America and make more money than what you will be making overseas.
1: Oh, yeah. I mean, Alabama had a guy that was playing playing in the G League.
0: Yes. And they finally shut him down
1: this year.
0: Yeah.
1: Finally shut him down, but, you know, court rulings and all kinds of stuff. You know, I mean, I don't know. Injunctions and court rulings and words like that, just they don't seem like they belong in college sports.
0: This from our Middleton Heat.
1: It's just all over the place, too. Like, the fact that you've got, you know, teams in California playing teams in New Jersey, you know, like as conference members, stuff like that. It's just wild where we are right now.
0: This from Middleton Heat and Airbus text line from Boyd. He says, when is Yurachek going to realize that this is the SEC, not the American Conference? He had an SEC coach. Didn't retain him. Dropped down several levels for an American coach with less success. The American football that we grew up with in the 70s and 80s will never return because of hiring inexperienced coaches. I guess he's saying that Ryan Silverfield has no experience at all.
1: Yeah, he's got some experience. But, I mean, we'd have to say the same thing. Hey, Florida, you know, what are you doing? You hired an American Conference coach. Hey, Auburn, what are you doing? You hired an American Conference coach. Oklahoma State, what are you thinking? Hiring an American Conference coach. You know? Ole Miss, when they hired Lane Kiffin. Florida Atlantic, is that an S? I mean, you know? So... coaches get hired up. You have to start somewhere. You don't just like automatically have SEC coaching experience. And Silverfield may be a bust here. Maybe it doesn't work out. But I mean, I think he's probably got as good a chance as being a good coach as Alex Golish and Sumrall and all those guys. I mean, he beat Golish twice, right? These last 2 years. I don't understand how you get around that. Like, that's what happens. And the American Conference is probably, after the Power Four, they're probably the next best conference, wouldn't you say? Or have been. Maybe it's not that way anymore, but it used to be. You know, there's so much, such a revolving door in those conferences now.
0: I think it was this day a week ago, is that right, Rick, when we had on Robert Cox to talk about tennis?
2: Yes, it was Thursday. That's
0: okay.
2: Right.
0: All right.
2: Mm-hmm. Yeah.
0: All right. This from LC by way of our Milton Heat and Air. He says, guys, when are people supposedly coming up with the $5 million to keep tennis? Forget tennis. We need the $5 million in basketball or football. Tennis isn't making us any revenue. Have you heard anything about this? I think it's more than just $5 million. I think they've got to come up with at least, wouldn't you think, about a five-year plan?
2: Yeah, that's right. $12.5 million, $13 million, maybe $15 million. Yeah, which some of them think they can do. Look, I'll say it again with Trey listening. He can disagree with me if you want. If it's college athletics, get the tennis program back. If it is purely a business, eliminate several others. At some point, somebody's going to have to make that decision. If it's a pure business, then you ought to have about 4 or 5 sports. If it's college athletics, get rid of all the money you're paying all the players and have however many sports you want. What do you think?
1: I don't disagree. I mean, if it's college sports programs, I mean, programs cost money. I mean, they just do. I've mentioned this before, but I wonder about for tennis, just what they would do with that, you know, the property where the tennis facilities are.
2: which happens to be named after George Billingsley, who was tight friends with Sam Walton, whose sons are Jim and Rob Walton, who Arkansas can't seem to get any money from, but they'll eliminate a building named after Sam Walton's best friend, and I'm sure that's going over very well with Rob and Jim. How's that? Don't know if you knew that one, but that is the truth. Yeah. That George Billingsley and Sam Walton played tennis together almost every day.
1: Is that right?
2: Yes. And you have now eliminated
1: George Billingsley
2: Tennis
1: Center. I've actually only been over to the tennis facility one time.
2: Yeah.
1: I've only been over there one time. That was when I was in college. I think I had to write a report on something about tennis.
2: Yeah. Well, and again, I'm just pointing that out, not so somebody be, my gosh, you know, did they not know that? I'm not saying that. As I said earlier, if college athletics is going to become just a business, then you got to start getting rid of a lot of sports, not just two. And if you're going to pay the players what you're paying them now, or that escalates, then you're only going to be able to afford to have four or five sports, no matter what your revenue is.
0: Trey, have a great weekend.
1: All right.
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0: Drive Time Sports here on the Buzz Radio Network. Rick Schaefer. I'm Randy Rainwater. Doors are open. They're ready for you. 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The Riverfront Steakhouse, Wyndham Hotel in North Little Rock. Let's not speak with Michael. Man, I was so excited about going to Michael. And boom.
2: About that. And I didn't say this with Trey on, but it's another evidence of nobody thinks Arkansas is any good. Athlon today ranked the 16 SEC teams in order after spring. And guess who was number 16?
0: Vanderbilt.
2: No. No, they weren't even 15. Kentucky was 15. And I think Mississippi State was 14. And Vanderbilt was 13. And yeah, so... Number 16. If you're number 16 nationally, that'd be okay. But 16th in a 16-team league, I would be willing to wager. I'm not a wagerer, so I'm not going to do it. I bet you Arkansas does not finish 16th. I don't know how many games they'll win. I don't know who they'll beat. I'll bet they do not finish last in the SEC. What do you think?
0: I'm with you. And I know that the quarterback play has been, particularly by Trey, has been talked about. I personally believe in KJ Jackson.
2: Yeah, I think it'd be okay.
0: I don't know. I can't speak on AJ Hill. I don't think he played against Arkansas, did he? If he did, I wasn't paying attention to him.
2: No, he didn't. Unless, Who was the quarterback that carried all those guys at the end? That was their third string quarterback.
0: That was their third string quarterback, yeah.
2: That wasn't Hill, was it? I don't think so.
0: I don't think it was.
2: Because Hill only played a couple games for them. He redshirted. So but, I don't think he got in the Arkansas game.
0: No, I don't think he did. I don't remember him. So I can't speak to A.J. Hill.
2: Well, you could if you saw him in person. You
0: well,
2: could.
0: I might say hello.
2: Yeah.
0: But I'm just thinking, what I saw against Texas and what I saw against Missouri, I still haven't figured out why Bobby took out K.J. against Missouri. But he gave Taylen Green. I mean, it was obvious.
2: It was his last game.
0: It was last game.
2: Yeah.
0: But nevertheless, I need to pass this message along to Boyd, because I know he's listening. But Boyd, I'm going to quit reading anything that you write that includes Bobby Petrino, because he is not coming back as the coach at the University of Arkansas. So, and no matter how much you want to put down Ryan Silverfield, that's fine. That's your option. But I'm not going to read them anymore. I've read them sufficiently, and you repeat the same message over and over again because it's wasted energy. It's wasted time. Bobby Petrino Boyd is not coming back. He is not going to walk through that door.
2: But, Boyd, you can become a North Carolina fan, and that's okay. They've got Bill Belichick and Bobby Petrino. So it's okay. You can be a North Carolina fan. Seriously. Now, I'm not being facetious. If Bobby Petrino... I hope North Carolina does well. I like Bobby Petrino. I hope he does well.
0: I hope Bobby does well.
2: Yeah.
0: But he's not coming back to Arkansas.
2: He's not going to be the Arkansas coach. And he's 65, so the odds of him ever coming back as head coach probably aren't very good at this point. But we can still wish him well.
0: Yeah, he's not coming back.
2: No.
0: So you can drop everything about Little League coach and whatever else. Let's see, what else?
2: No, you're not going to read it.
0: No, I mean,
2: you just said you weren't going to read it.
0: Okay,
2: so
0: you're right. You're right. Glorified junior high coach.
2: You read it, Randy.
0: That's it.
2: The temptation was too much for you.
0: That's it.
2: It's okay. Just because somebody writes something and sends it to you doesn't mean you have to read
0: That's right.
2: Yeah.
0: Let's talk to Robert. Robert, good afternoon. Welcome to Drive Time Sports.
14: What's going on, guys?
2: Hi, Robert.
14: I'm probably not going to be a whole lot more positive than the other fella, but at least I'm not talking about Bobby Petrino.
2: Yeah, okay.
14: You know, I was listening to you guys as I was riding home, you know, and I saw the report today. They're expanding the 76 teams and everything.
2: Yeah.
14: I got to be honest with you. I consider myself, I considered myself a hardcore college football and basketball fan and a Razorback fan.
2: Mm-hmm.
14: And I got to tell you, you know, between all the money and everything, it's just kind of taken away everything from me. You know, I remember when Houston Nutt became head coach here, and we hung on every word that Houston said.
2: Yeah.
14: And we used to go, we probably go 10 or 12 games a year, believe it or not, bowl games. SEC championship games, went all over the country following them and everything. And again, of course, I go back to when Lou Holtz was here. And I can remember when I was a kid watching the 78 Orange Bowl. And so, I mean, I got some years, you know, with Razorbacks, but I got to be honest with you. And it's not how they performed. It has nothing to do with that. Personally, I feel like most part of the Razorback program's problem is our fans are too unrealistic. I mean, they're just very unrealistic, and I don't think they have a true understanding of college athletics and really what we are. And if you know, I've lived in Alabama and I've lived in Louisiana and I've seen those programs, and we're not them. But I'm fine with the Razorbacks. I'm fine with them. I'm fine, you know, with what we do. I want to win. But I have an understanding of what we are, and I think that really hurts our program the way our fans carry on. But the money, these days for me has just killed it all. You know, correct me if I'm wrong, and I may be wrong. Y'all, please correct me if I'm wrong. Did I understand that these guys that are getting all this NIL money, that's tax-free?
2: It is not. It's not by state tax. So Arkansas state tax just got reduced to 3.7, and so they don't have to pay state income. They do have to pay federal income tax, yes, but not state tax.
14: Okay, but the state reduced it.
2: The state, the state just reduced. They just signed it yesterday, where they reduced everybody's state tax. I think 3.7 is now the highest that you can pay, or 3.7 or 3.5, but athletes who are getting NIL money, that is not subject to state tax, but it is subject to federal tax.
14: Well, you know, I just look at it as the common guy working and doing the job. He's having to pay Arkansas state tax. And
2: yes.
14: I just don't agree with that. And then is it my understanding that these guys get free room and board and education and everything? Is that true, too?
2: Yes.
14: See, I just can't. I've got a daughter in college right now, and I just don't understand that thinking. And, you know, you guys were talking about a while ago canceling tennis, and I don't know which one of you guys said it, but talking about schools going broke. Maybe sometimes somebody needs to go broke, and then some reality will hit in, and then we'll have an understanding of really what the market dictates. I'll be honest with you, it's killing the game. It's killing the game for me. I don't know if it kills the game for everybody else. But it's, now, I'm not saying these guys shouldn't make money. But come on, man. Millions upon millions and free room and board and no tax. And I mean, come on, man. I mean, I know they're trying to compete with people like Ole Miss, because I know they got rid of their taxes for their players and other programs did it. But come on, man. You know, you got school teachers in Arkansas working and barely making it, and you got these guys, you know, living high on the hog, not even paying taxes, and it just kills the game. And I didn't call in to say what I'm fixing to say, but I tell you, I have paid more attention to the smaller schools in the state of Arkansas than I ever have. I actually attend some games. I go to UCA and watch games. And, you know, and I look at those guys down there, and just like Trey said a while ago, he doesn't even call them student athletes. Those guys up there in all these smaller schools, those are the real student athletes that are playing athletics in this state and is actually out there playing their tails off for room and board and not getting all this big money. And, you know, these guys are the guys, in my opinion, these guys are the guys that matter. You know, I talked to a guy the other day from UCA, plays football. I'm not going to say his name. He's from out of state, and I talked to him. And, you know, he told me, he said, he even thinks that it's ridiculous how these big programs pay these players. Now, he's in the opinion of me, you know, hey, yeah, you should get a little bit of, you should get some money. You shouldn't be desolate and broke. But anyways, I hear the music. But it's just killing the game, guys. I know it's killing it for me. Y'all
0: Thank
14: have
0: you.
14: A good one. Sorry I'm so negative today.
0: Thank you, Robert. All right, coming up next, Hoop Scoop.
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0: 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Rick Schaefer, I'm Randy Rainwater. Let's see this from our Middleton Heat and Air. It says, Rick, according to R.J. Hawk, the only thing not taxed is the portion of revenue sharing. I really thought it was the NIL.
1: I think it is. I'm not 100% sure, but I thought that's what it was.
0: I think R.J. is the one that put the resolution together.
1: Yeah. Well, I thought it was NIL, too. And here's the reason why Arkansas passed the law for whatever they exempted, is because you're competing against schools in Texas, Tennessee, and Florida that have no state income tax. And so you might lose a player to one of those states simply because of state income tax. I can't remember who the major league player I was reading about who signed with the Arizona Diamondbacks this past offseason, who got better offers from either the Angels or the Dodgers. But he looked at the state income tax difference and went to the Diamondbacks instead because Arizona's state income tax was so much lower than California. And so that's why he made that decision. So I guess that's why Arkansas tried to exempt I thought it was the NIL. And, you know, we can be corrected on that if we need to be, but whatever, from state income tax. But you still have to pay federal taxes on it. So let's say you make $1 million. Well, the top federal tax is, it's 30-something%. I've never been up in that bracket before, I don't know, 34, 36, 37, somewhere in there. I know President Trump lowered it some, but it's still in the mid-30s. And so if you make $1 million, would put you in the top 1% of all earners in America. And so you're going to pay the top rate on that, unless you can figure out a way to put it into a charitable deduction or charity or something else to get a bunch of deductions. But I don't know that many college athletes are thinking about given half of their income to a charitable entity.
0: This again from our Milton Heat there, kind of a follow up to that. RJ was on Morning Madness talking about it a few days ago. That's the reason why that post was.
1: Yeah. Well, he would probably know better than we would, but that's the way I understood it, but I could certainly be corrected.
0: This from Greg and Maul Mel by way of our Middleton Heat near. The reason we got rid of the state income tax on athletes is to be competitive with states like Florida, Tennessee, and Texas that don't have state income tax. Residents of Texarkana, Arkansas don't have to pay state tax either.
1: Oh, is that right? I didn't know that.
0: I didn't know that.
1: Because it's on the state line. Didn't know that. Yeah, but that's what we just said. Yeah. Got to compete with the other schools. And so I don't know if states like Mississippi and Alabama and Georgia, I don't know if they have exempted players from state income tax or not. I don't know.
0: I'm apologizing to Boyd. I hurt his feelings for what I said on the air. So
1: did you?
0: Yeah.
1: So Boyd can hurt your feelings, but you can't hurt his?
0: Apparently. I'm not eligible, I guess.
1: Did you hurt his feelings as bad as you hurt that guy yesterday? The Texas fan. I noticed he hadn't called back today.
0: If it means he doesn't call back, I can take all the heat in the kitchen.
1: Yeah.
0: Mapper, M-A-P-E-R.
1: Mm-hmm. Mapper maker.
0: Yeah. Maker. Sounds like he should be making maps.
1: That's what I said. He's not going to lose his way. That's right.
0: This is from our Milton Heat and Air Buzz text line from Ron in Pine Bluff. It's called capitalism.
1: Mm-hmm.
0: Call the money changers. That's funny. That is reality.
1: Hmm. Well, let's just say this, and you can say capitalism all you want to, and I do believe in capitalism, but greed and dissatisfaction are sisters. When it's all about greed, people are going to be dissatisfied. Whether it's an athlete who's not getting as much as he thinks he should, or she should. Look at what the WNBA just went through. Now they got a lot more, but there'll be some still dissatisfied. Major League Baseball is look at their collective bargaining agreement comes up in December. The minimum salary is $740,000. They're going to debate that the players need more money. In the NFL, Chris tells us it's 800 and something thousand. But the next time it comes up, they're going to want more money. And so you bring continuous dissatisfaction because they all compare themselves. Well, I'm as good as him, and he's making this, so I ought to make this. And it also brings dissatisfaction to fans because now fans, it's like, well, we don't have as much money as they do. Well, we ought to beat them anyway. And so I'm just telling you, when greed enters anything, whether it's sports, business, politics, when things are not done to where you're taking care of people, but you're being reasonable with dollars, people are dissatisfied. That's just the way it is. Now, anybody can call and attack me on that all they want, but I'm telling you, that's the truth.
0: All right, my question, I don't know the answer, so maybe you have the answer. Whether it be revenue sharing or NIL, do you know how these athletes are being paid? Is it like monthly? Is it biweekly? Is it one lump sum?
1: I'm guessing it's monthly, but I don't know that at all, because the thing you would do would be, let's say, you're not going to play them annually, because then if a guy leaves during the transfer portal session and you've paid him and you set him up for the whole year, now he's gone, you don't get your money back. I mean, look at what Cincinnati's going through with right now with the quarterback that went to Texas Tech. And then
0: same thing with I'm leaving.
1: Yeah, right. Exactly. So if Arkansas paid him, did they pay him?
0: Yeah, they tried to. Didn't Arkansas try to claw back over $150,000 or was it $350,000? I forget the amount, but they tried to claw some of their money back. I've never heard the result of that.
1: I haven't either. I'm sure people, but if you go into courts, that could last a long time. I'm a leave. I might have leave somewhere else before this is all resolved. So I don't know the answer to that. I don't know how frequently they're paid. In professional sports, most of them are twice a month. Baseball's twice a month. I don't know if the NFL is twice a month, once a month. I'm not sure, but I know baseball is twice a month.
0: I think it's weekly in the NFL.
1: Is it?
0: Yeah, I think it's weekly.
1: And the paychecks are, you're seeing numbers, you're thinking, really?
0: Well, I mean, the one difference between this and we found out with professional sports is that the different cities that you play in.
1: Yeah, they're going to tax you.
0: They're going to tax you.
1: Mm-hmm.
0: I don't think that applies to revenue sharing or NIL, but nevertheless, it's not. I don't know. I was just wondering about that because I would try to get it spread out as much as possible and maybe cut down on some of those taxes.
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7: Arkansas state income and corporate taxes has finally been reduced. Governor Sanders signed the legislation into law yesterday. It cuts individual income tax by 0.2 for anyone who makes more than $26,400. The cut is retroactively in effect from the start of this past January. It's the same rate for corporate taxes, which goes in effect January 1st of next year. Governor Sanders also signed another bill increasing homestead property tax credit. And the Jefferson County Sheriff's Office is warning about a text message scam. They say scammers claim you have an outstanding traffic ticket. They try to get your personal information by hoping you click on the link in the message. Scammers threaten to arrest you, suspend your license, or fine you if you don't send them money. If you get a message like this, delete it and report it to the police. 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
9: It is a cool start this morning. It will become mostly sunny, and that'll help it warm up a little bit. We'll get up to 70 this afternoon with still a north wind at 5 to 10 miles per hour. Tonight, the clouds come back. Mostly cloudy, still cool, a low of 52. Mostly sunny for Friday and a high of 78. For the Buzz Radio Network, I'm meteorologist Pat Walker.
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0: Hour number three at Drive Time Sports on the Buzz Radio Network. Rick Schaefer standing by in Northwest Arkansas. I'm Randy Rainwater from the Capital City. In a moment, we'll be joined by Kevin McPherson, better known as Hoop Scoop. But first, I want to talk to you about Mother's Day. That's right, Mother's Day. 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
1: It's time for the mayor of Hogville.net. 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
0: You are in OKC tonight, I guess, for a little bit of basketball, maybe a little NBA playoff action tonight, Kevin?
2: We got game two of the Western Conference semifinals. The defending NBA champion, reigning Oklahoma City Thunder, hosting in game two, leading 1-0 over the Los Angeles Lakers. LeBron James, Austin Reeves from Arkansas. You got Nick Smith Jr. and the Duke Barrow, both on the playoff roster. So you've got, including Isaiah Joe and Jalen Williams with the Thunder, you've got 4 Pro Hogs, 2 on each team, and you've got Austin Reeves, who's an Arkansan. Randy, shouldn't I be here? I mean,
0: why not?
2: Where else would I be? I mean,
0: why not? If you've got the flexibility, you got the ability to get that media pass to get you in the door, I applaud you.
2: Yeah, I'm up here in... I'm situated myself in the incorrect media section, so I'm going to move here a little bit. Nobody's asked me to. I just realized it myself. I looked at the signage wrong. I've only got a few feet to move my laptop over, so we're okay. It'd be all right. There's not much media here right now anyway. But I'm glad I finally got through. I thought I was going to be on the 5:30 segment. We got disconnected there, so I'm glad we're back.
0: Well, we have had fun, a little bit of fun. And it turned into Maker's Mark and all kinds of other things. But Mapper Maker is set to visit Arkansas this weekend. We've had a lot of fun with Maper thus far. Hopefully he will be a playmaker for Arkansas. That is, if he makes that decision in favor of Arkansas.
2: Well, he's visiting Memphis today. He's a 7-footer from Sudan. He, you know, his family is a basketball family. His brother, McCur, played at Howard years ago and then played overseas professionally. His cousin, Fawn Maker, probably more familiar with fans around here if they remember him. He played 5 seasons in the NBA, at the end of the 2010s, into the early stages of the 2020s. So he comes from a basketball family. This is, you know, if Arkansas ends up, you know, adding this player to the roster, you got to think in terms of what was envisioned for Paulo Semedo when he came in. you know, Elmer Zavitz, who departed, you've already lost a big practice body, a seven-footer. So this would be in line with being a practice body. Maybe he redshirts, maybe he doesn't, all Acevedo, but I'll be shocked if this is Calipari's plan to round out Arkansas's top rotation on the front line. He was a top 150 four-star 2 years ago, played this past season, I think, in Australia, not professionally. And again, you know, if you bring him onto the roster, you've got a year to work with him. Maybe he plays a little bit, you know, in spot duty and mop-up time. Maybe he redshirts. But this is not a vision for the top two rotation of the top eight or nine deep, whatever Calipari decides to do this year. Even if he goes 10 deep, you know, this is, to me, a development piece, guys.
0: I was expecting or hoping to be a playmaker, not a bench warmer. But all right, I'm reading. He was the number 138 overall composite player in the class, the number 25 center according to 247 Sports. Played last season. Going the prep route in Australia, where he played for AUNZ Prep. So, okay.
2: AUNZ sounds like the call letters for an international airport.
0: No, that was a radio station. He played for a radio station in Australia.
2: Or a radio station. There you go. So, look, I mean, this is, again, a development guy. Why not? You need practice bodies. Again, Zavitz gone. Gives you another seven-footer to, so, you know, put on the court and see what he can do, and you know, see if you can develop him in a year and what you have. We're going to find out maybe what kind of role Semedo has. You know, he redshirted, been in the program for a year. Now, he was injured a lot last year, guys, so he didn't go through full practice and participation for at least a couple of months, as I was told. So we're not sure what we're going to get there either, but, you know, maybe it's a deal where between the two of them, Calipari figures out one that could provide, you know, emergency depth if needed. If you get into another double overtime where you fouled out four players like you did at Alabama, maybe this guy or Semedo could come in and help you.
0: Wow. Okay. So then what are the other options? I'm sorry, Kevin. I really expected more from the playmaker. But what are the other options then? In fact, I meant to ask you this the other day, and I forgot about it. Is in his last name Kelly from LSU? Has Arkansas reached out to him? Has there been any contact that's gone on between that young man who's in the transfer portal from LSU?
2: I'm not sure who we're talking about here. Robert Miller III was the
0: Miller. I'm sorry.
2: Yeah, that's okay. I think he just visited Miami. I've been able to put together no contact with Arkansas, although I think he'd be a good fit. You know, is he an A-list big? I wouldn't go there, but he's not far from it. And he could be the kind of guy that develops. He just has played two seasons. He would be a junior. 6'10", 230. You know, his block shots for 36 minutes, well over two, about two and a half there. So he's a solid rim protector, a good rebounder. But nothing connected to Arkansas. Arkansas looking at international bigs as well as some potential waiver possibilities. You know, this thing could go a while waiting on that. And if Arkansas adds Maper or Maker to the roster again, it wouldn't be to fill that role, but if for some reason Calipari decides he's done and finished and not going to pay what it might cost to get a more of a top tier big, whether that's, again, international waiver, what's left over out of the portal, then he's going to have two ready for prime time, you hope, frontliners in Cooper Bowser and Mika Murnin, and then you coin toss between who's ready to help as the

0: process, getting a lot of mock projections, late first round, some early second. He may be one of those that says, you know what, I'm going to go get NIL if I'm not a top 20 pick in the draft. And so we're just monitoring that. Other teams are perceived to be in the lead there, Randy. Arkansas is involved, but teams like Villanova, St. John's, even BYU have been in the mix. North Carolina sticking its nose in there. Kentucky still trying to put together a front line. LSU is as well. LSU just picked up an international big, 6'9", kind of power forward guy, and Marcito Santos. But I think LSU has a lot more roster spots to fill. Will Wade's really pounding the international pavement to get bigs, wings, and guards. So right now, the teams like Arkansas that did not get what they needed out of the pool or out of the high school ranks in terms of the five spot front line, they're all still chasing. So Arkansas, you know, doesn't have its pick of the litter necessarily. You're going to have to pay. You're going to have to pony up in NIL, even if it's international and you got plenty of competition from some of these schools. BYU's another one that needs a big, and we know they'll spend.
1: Do you believe, Kevin, that most of what is left out there in the market is in the $3+ million range? Is that why you're thinking that Cal has had such an issue of trying to find someone, because he doesn't want to spend that $3 to $4 million?
0: Yeah, I think that's it. I think, you know, from some of my previous reporting early in the portal cycle, it got back to me that he didn't want to exceed $2.5 million for Santu Cyril. And he was considered one of the top portal bigs out there. Came off the board early to Miami once the portal opened. And so if he has not budged on that $2.5 million line, good luck to him. Now, there are some quality bigs he can get. They just won't be those guys you look at and say, oh, this guy screams, you know, all SEC, big impact guy, difference maker that, you know, you may not need that from your bid. You may decide you don't need that and go get somebody that's in the $2 million range internationally or elsewhere. And now you just got kind of a by committee front line where there is no standout perceived coming in, more role player. So, I mean, you know, there's more than one way to skin a cat. I don't know, based on what we saw in last year's NCAA tournament, the one the year before that, frankly, getting down to the Final Four and winning it all, you see some of these stellar front lines. You know, you'd hope the trend swinging the other way if you don't go and load up there.
1: What do you think Arkansas spent on Nick Pringle?
0: I don't know. I think it was, you know, between $1 and $2 million. There's some people that think it was, you know, I've heard some people say it was a hair under $1 million. I don't believe that. I think it was probably, you know, somewhere in between maybe one and one and a half.
1: I was just wondering if that is one of the other reasons why Cal has been reluctant to spend that kind of money on a big, because frankly, I don't think Pringle paid off last year as that investment. I'm not sure. I mean, maybe towards the end of the year, you could say Malik Ewan finally maybe paid for himself. But I'm wondering if that's part of the reluctance, not just the fact that that's going to be a lot of money, but just because maybe Cal felt maybe got burned a little bit last year by his bigs that he invested in.
0: Yeah, I mean, based on the numbers I've been hearing, just in general, I don't think Arkansas got the return on investment with either of those two.
1: No.
0: You know, three quality games at the end from Ewan's not enough to, to make that case, in my opinion. You know, Calipari doesn't want to overspend for any individual player. He doesn't want to have, you know, a major discrepancy between one guy and the others. So that's part of his thinking on it. And then you've got these bigs are already a premium, and then they were even more, that's even more pronounced after the Final Four and how that played out. And then across the board, regardless of condition, these agents were coming into this pool season asking for outrageous numbers, knowing they weren't going to probably get them, but they could get it maybe close you know, whatever.

0: really had to come down to be better than if they didn't step that strong. So I think all of that, Calipari bristles at that. You know, he's not a portal guy. And the thing is, even though these international players, that's not portal, it's going to be the same, effectively the same thing when you talk about the money, right? If you're a quality big, whether it's international or not, those guys have pro options. They don't have to come over here and play. The only reason they would do that, they can make more NIL than they can at home in the Premier right. Pro League. But you got all that competition between those, some of those high major programs like Arkansas, so that drives up the cost. So you're in that situation for a quality bid no matter where you turn.
1: All right. 7'3", 240 pounds. Be the agent for Luigi Suigo. How much do you think he's going to command?
0: I think he's going to, I mean, if he wants to be a top 20 pick, that's $3 million and better. So I'm guessing if he says, if I don't go top 20, I'm going to get paid NIL, I'm guessing 3 to 3.5.
1: Wow. All right, we got a question for you from Larry. Larry, good afternoon. You got a question for Kevin.
2: Yes. Coach Coop, how many times the conversation ended with, no way, I can only pay Billy and Mr. Thompson, the rest of you guys got to get in line. You think that every conversation ever took place?
0: Whatever he said cut out in the middle of it, so I didn't hear what he asked me.
1: Okay, the question was, Billy Richmond, Malik Thomas, what was that? What was the exact question, Larry?
2: There's no way I'm going to pay a big man more than I'm going to pay either one of those.
1: Gotcha.
2: Two is what I'm trying to say.
1: Okay. Yeah.
2: They're proven. You know what I mean?
0: Okay. So,
2: right?
0: Yeah. I mean, like I said, there's more than one way to build a roster, and you want to have some retention. Those are two all-league performers that can only help you. At the end of the day, if that's the tough call, do you throw more money at those guys to try to sway them back to come back? In lieu of getting a quality big man, then that's one way you could go. And I think his situation.
2: Another question, is there anybody out there like Corliss, not necessarily a 7-footer, but, you know, a bulked up, heavy-duty guy for to play the middle? You know, Corliss and Dwight wasn't all, he was a great player, but he wasn't all that. You know what I mean? As far as, is there a slightly shorter, more physical guy that can play inside, is what I guess I'm asking those two.
0: Yeah, there are some like that. LSU just added one. I think I mentioned his name a minute ago. Marcio Santos. He's about 6'8", 6'9", a little taller than Corliss, but he's got that big build, you know, 245. He's a space eater and a physical guy, maybe not the tallest. But there are some out there like that. But, you know, Calipari typically is on his front lines, goes for height, length, and athleticism. He really hasn't gone after that type of player. Doesn't mean that he won't reconsider it and do it. I mean, the Duke Thero has been as close as we've seen, and he was really a 3 projection for the NBA level. He did play a small ball 4 for Arkansas, you know, but he was not an inferior player at all. He was a guy crashing down off the wing and slashing and that kind of thing offensively, and he really wasn't an effective, you know, let him guard the other team's big and shut him down. That wasn't his game.
2: I appreciate you taking my questions. Thank y'all.
1: Thank you, Larry. I'm ready for this combine to be over. I'm ready for some answers from Malik Thomas. I am. And Billy Richmond, I like to get this roster settled, but I got to believe, is it May 27th? And that's the day that they have to decide to either remain in the draft or pull their name out of the draft? I think it's May 27th, is it not, Kevin?
0: Yeah, it's May 27th is that deadline. And then you've got the G-League Elite Camp, which starts tomorrow through the 10th, and those are players that are trying to get drafted as well. Malik Ewan is taking part in that. And a handful of those 45 or 50 players at the G-League Elite Camp in Chicago, about a handful will be invited up based on their performance in that. to the overall NBA draft combine, the big boy, the one that's scrutinized and everyone's looking at. And that runs May 10th through 17th also in Chicago. They're at the same location. So one flows into the other. You've got four Hawks already in the draft combine, and Darius A. Tiff Jr., we know he's not coming back. Billy Thomas, you hope he does. Billy Richardson III, you hope he does. And Trevor Brazil, who can't come by. So a lot of retention still in question there.
1: Kevin, enjoy tonight's playoff game, Oklahoma City, Los Angeles. We'll talk with you next week. Thank you, Kevin.
0: Thanks, guys.
1: Kevin McPherson, better known as Hoop Scoop, courtesy of Hogville.net. Rick Schaefer. I'm Randy Rainwater. Drive Time Sports will continue.
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0: 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Rick Schaefer, I'm Randy Rainwater. Rick, I don't know if you saw this. We kind of alluded to it with Neil earlier, but basically Thursday, we'll get the SEC weekend probable pitching matchups. And this is the one that came from the SEC. Oklahoma, game one, TBA. Game two, junior left-hander. Cameron Johnson, 6-1, 2.96 ERA. Game three, freshman left-hander, Cord Rager, 3-3 with a 5.10 ERA. Arkansas, redshirt sophomore, left-handed pitcher, Hunter Dietz, 6-2 with a 3.43 ERA. Game two, TBA. Game three, TBA. Then I go to Arkansas's baseball notes that was sent out today. And Oliver sent these out. And he's got for Arkansas on tomorrow's game, left-handed pitcher, Hunter Dietz. Saturday, TBA. Sunday, TBA. So, which coincides exactly with what is on the game notes that's in the SEC, but I thought he said after the Ole Miss game that Cole Gibler would be going on Saturday as normal, and that Gabe Gackel would be game three starter just as he was last weekend against Ole Miss. I'm wondering why it's got TBA on Saturday and Sunday for Arkansas. Just being because, curious.
1: Because he can wait. He doesn't have to name his starters now. But isn't it interesting that Arkansas knows its starter for Friday, Oklahoma doesn't.
0: Yeah.
1: And Oklahoma knows its starters for the next 2 days, and Arkansas doesn't. That's just the way it is sometimes, and that's okay.
0: Yeah. Yeah. Just, I thought it was interesting because it is one of those, I guess you'd say, supposed belief coming out of last weekend that he had pretty well determined it was going to be Gibler again and then Gackel on Sunday, but now we have to wait and see. So I'd be surprised if they're not the starters on Saturday and Sunday, Gibler and Gackel.
1: They could be, and if they are, great.
0: But you know, I worry about, you know, I worry about stuff like this.
1: You worry about too much.
0: I know, I do.
1: Do you worry about Wakiva Aloy with the Orioles? You don't have to, because Baseball America every day features four or five guys in the minor leagues who are hot. Wakiva Aloy, drafted in the supplemental first round out of Arkansas due to his impressive power. The 2025 Golden Spikes winner entered the season among the Orioles' top 10 prospects. He's been excellent to begin 2026. He hit his sixth home run of the season on Wednesday, going 4-for-4 with a walk and driving in four runs to lift his slash line to 280, 298, 352, 543 over 23 games with High A Frederick. Now, his teammate there is Ike Irish. Do you know who that is?
0: No.
1: He was at Auburn last year. And he was a catcher at Auburn, but because the Orioles are pretty loaded with catchers, they're playing him at first base and outfield. And last night he went 3-for-4 with a home run, four runs, and it said Aloy and Irish have formed an impressive duo at the top of the Keys lineup. How about that? So Wakiva Aloy off to a great start. Glad to know that.
0: So what you're saying is just a matter of days until the Orioles call.
1: No. He's at high A. Yeah. No, he's at high A. He's not.
0: I was only joking.
1: Yeah. No.
0: Only joking.
1: No. Not double A yet. Not triple A yet. Only high A. You know, but you got to start there. It's interesting how you'll see high A is now where you see guys really get started. And you'll see some high draft picks that'll go to high A and they can't hit. Or their pitchers, their ARA is 7. And so they leave them there for a while. And then double A, and if you're a hot prospect, you don't stay at triple A long. You're a double A for a while, and then when you prove you can hit at a double A level, they'll call you a triple A, but if you can hit or you're a great pitcher, you're not going to be a triple A long. So it's interesting what you're seeing at triple A now is more long-time minor leaguers, and that's why you'll see occasionally major leaguers or guys called up from AAA who are 28 years old. I think we're seeing a little bit more of that. And also, there's no rush, or I'd say there's, well, it should be, I don't know how I mean this, if there's more rush or less rush, because the point is, when you call them up for the minor leagues, guess what? They make the major league minimum. And, you know, even, and let's say you're a 28-year-old at AAA. If they call you up, you're at the major league minimum. And so if you replace somebody that's making $3 or $4 million, then that saves the team a lot of money. And I think that's the, when you look at why there may be a labor disagreement, it might lead to a lockout, hopefully not a strike, hopefully they'll play ball next year. But when you look at that, that's the key, that's one of the key things is, the superstars are making plenty of money. Not one of them should complain. I mean, we talked about greed a minute ago. If you just sign a contract for $24 million a year, you've got to be a total idiot to say we need to shut the game down. But it's these guys that, the reason there's this gap is because a lot of teams have players on the minimum. And you look at the payrolls and say, well, how come it's that low? It's because you might not be, you might only be paying two or three guys a lot of money, and you're paying guys, a lot of guys, the minimum salary or just a little above that. And to you or I, to make $1 million to play the game you love would be absolutely fantastic. But, you know, that's on the lower end of the major league scale. So we'll see what happens. It's still a fun game to watch. Whether your team's winning or losing, your team's winning really well right now. They got beat last night, but they won today. So it's baseball's a lot more fun when your team wins.
0: Well, I cannot imagine any job, paying me over $1 million a year.
1: I know.
0: That is beyond the realm of my ability to comprehend. I can't imagine.
1: I can't imagine half that. I can't imagine a quarter of that.
0: Well, frankly, that's true, too. Yeah, but I'm just saying, if I took 12 months divided into $1 million, what is it, about $90,000 a month?
1: Well, let's see, 12 into a million is about, what, $83,000, 80-something thousand a month, yeah.
0: That's crazy.
1: Yeah. Oh, and, yeah, I'm sure when you get your check and then you see all the money that's withheld, you're thinking, really?
0: I need a tax shelter here.
1: No, but then you still see, here's the thing is, okay, you see the money withheld and you see the money you still make. All right, let's say you're making $83,000 a month and they withhold 45% of it, or even 50% if you're talking about state tax, if you're talking about city taxes from all these places, and you're still taking home about $45,000 a month.
0: Crazy.
1: You can make a pretty good house payment for that.
0: That is absolutely crazy.
1: Yeah, it is.
0: Now, if I'm only making $24 million a year, can I imagine that?
1: You know, so we had who called earlier talking about paying athletes and then teacher salaries. Okay, I don't know what they are all over the state. I know they've tried to raise them. But in northwest Arkansas, all these districts, Fayetteville, Springdale, Rogers, and Bentonville, starting salary for a teacher is, I think, $55,000 a year. That's if you don't have a master's degree, you don't have a PhD, that's the starting salary, $55,000 a year. Now, I know what my starting salary was all years ago, and I'd have thought $55,000 was a lot of money. But for today, it's all relative. $55,000, if you're single or you're married and your spouse has a good job, then that's okay. And now we're talking about if you're making $1 million a year and you're an athlete, you're bringing home $43,000 or $44,000 a month while they're making $55,000 a year. That's
0: and that doesn't amazing, include in some cases. Now, I'm not saying the $1 million guy has got a bunch of endorsements.
1: Oh, well, no, but you know he's got a lot of free stuff.
0: Yeah.
1: They say if you're a pro athlete, you are getting free stuff out the wazoo. They say my players who get called up to the major leagues, that's one of their first things. They obviously, other than being kind of in awe of some of their new teammates, they are getting stuff that they have never gotten before. Here's jerseys, here's t-shirts, here's sweatshirts, here's pants, here's shoes, here's this, here's that, and they're just overwhelmed by it. It's almost like, you know, going a kid in a candy store. Yeah, I'll take that, and I'll take that, and I'll take that, and I'll take that. It's one of the kind of the interesting things about guys that get called up to the majors for the first time. Really? Because AAA is not like that.
0: And when they go on the road, do they not get a per diem?
1: Oh, yeah. They get per diem. And now there are things that, you know, you pay the clubhouse employees and to do things for you and all that. So your per diem, maybe half of that goes to paying your clubhouse guy for what he does. But you not only get per diem, but they feed you in the clubhouse after the game.
0: Yes.
1: And it's pretty elaborate. So, you don't have to use your per diem too much.
0: That is absolutely...
1: Yeah, it's an amazing life. And for those of us who have only read about it, who've never been anywhere close to that, it's amazing.
0: And you travel first class.
1: Absolutely. You get a room by yourself. There's, you know, used to be, everybody had roommates years ago. Nope, no more. And if you're a superstar, you get a suite.
0: Oh, I get the penthouse. Give me the upper floor all to myself. All right,
1: you're not Aaron Judge.
0: We will step away. We'll come back and wrap it up in a moment. Stay tuned.
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0: Welcome back to Drive Time Sports on the Buzz Radio Network. Rick Schaefer, I'm Randy Rainwater. This quick program note, Arkansas's game with Oklahoma tomorrow has been moved to 4 o'clock, which means the pregame will start at 3:30. First pitch at 4 o'clock. You'll catch it all right here on 103.7 The Buzz, which means no Drive Time Sports tomorrow. Abbreviated, just by 30 minutes, out of bounds. So, get you up to date there. Which means that leads me into this, because with that early start tomorrow, that means I got to do my shopping at Double B's early. 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And always take this advice, start your day off right with that bean to cup of coffee, where you'll select your roast, and then I'll grind up my selected roast and produce that hot and fresh cup of Renoco coffee. 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It's Double B's. It's where you gas it, grab it, and go. Make it Double B's. All right, let's speak with Johnny. No, Johnny didn't want to talk this after all. Okay, sorry about that, Johnny. All right, this from our Middleton Heat and Air. Now, I'm going to assume, which is dangerous, I'm going to assume that this now is reflective of both college football and professional football. The statement was from the 501. Football has been a $64 billion a year business.
1: This is all of football?
0: It just says football.
1: Yeah.
0: That's why I made that assumption. Are you just saying professional football?
1: The NFL doesn't make $64 billion. It's the leader, but it's... Major League Baseball hit $12 billion last year, and the NFL is considerably more, but what does that mean, $18 or $20 billion? He must be talking about everything from the NFL to Pee Wee.
0: Well, now that you're throwing in NIL and combine that with revenue share, you start thinking, okay, every program, and we're talking primarily Power 4 programs, are probably at that $20.5 million level. Don't do the math. 64 Power 4 teams times 20 million. How much is that, Rick?
1: 64 times 20 million. Well, that's going to be, what, 128 million? 64 times 20 million. Yeah. No, it's going to be like 1.24 billion. It's not 12 billion, okay. I don't believe.
0: Well, regardless. Okay, if it's, if either it's 2 billion.
1: Yeah, 64 times what? I didn't 64. Use my calculator. Yeah, times what?
0: Well, I'm just looking at the Power 4 teams.
1: Yeah, okay.
0: We know 64. The Power 4 teams are probably going to try to spend $20.5 million. Okay. And that's going to go up. Did your calculator overload?
1: Yeah, I'm having to use a calculator. Yeah, it's $1,312,000,000.
0: Okay.
1: Mm-hmm.
0: And that doesn't include...
1: So we're still not to $64 billion.
0: And what is their all total? 265, or is it...
1: Yeah, but they're not going to get anywhere near that.
0: No.
1: The Power Fours are going to be by far the biggest, so if you're $1.3 billion, let's say all the rest of them combined are a billion, that's $2.3 billion. And if, let's say if the NFL is $20 billion, that's $22 billion. So we're not to... I don't know how you figure
0: that's a long way from
1: billion.
0: $64 billion.
1: Yeah.
0: So, anyway, that was one facet. Ron from our Middleton Heaton there says, yo, they told me there would be no math. LOL. Well, we're learning as we go along. Yeah, this is from our Middleton Heaton there. Hey, Rick.
1: Critical skill. Hey, all you kids out there, if you don't think math's important, just listen to Drive Time Sports.
0: This from the 479 from our Middleton Heating Air. Hey, Randy, is Rick Cron in his Fruit Loops after Arkansas got their tail kicked? Hashtag Longhorns number one.
1: Now, wait a minute. Arkansas, you're talking about softball?
0: Yeah, must
1: be. They didn't lose to Texas, but, yeah. But they did beat Texas twice,
0: Texas did just win.
1: Did they?
0: Yeah.
1: Well, we're happy for them.
0: Yeah, beat Ole Miss. So they move on. And now you've got Georgia. They're getting ready to play who? Georgia. I've got that bracket here somewhere for what it's worth. Anyway, can't find it. That's all right. Well, there it is. I found it. Let's see. Florida beat Auburn today earlier. And Alabama beat Arkansas 7-1. Texas beat Ole Miss. Now Georgia and Oklahoma are getting ready to play. So that means Florida will play Alabama in the semis, and Texas will play the winner between Georgia and Oklahoma. Now, Oklahoma, I got to admit, I like watching them play just because,
1: yeah.
0: I mean, they have got some power. A young lady has got, what, 36? Did you see this today? There are two players for UCLA. One has hit like 34 home runs. They have a second player's hit like 33.
1: Wow.
0: Two players. Pretty impressive.
1: That's pretty impressive. Yes.
0: Boyd says, you didn't have enough toes to do that math. I'm with you, Boyd. I ran out of fingers. I ran out of toes. That's why I turned it over to Rick.
1: So Boyd's back on your good list again.
0: I don't know. He said... Randy, I want back in your good graces. I forgive you. And please forgive me. I apologize for being the antagonist. You're right. Oh, Boyd, we love you, brother. All's forgiven. I wasn't talking to you like I talked to Brian from Clarksville. I don't have time to do that. So, apparently there's some kind of audio that they wanted me to listen to. I don't have time to do that. Drew says from our Middleton Heat and Air, I'm so glad RR likes me. I think he's not a fan of Texas. What do you think, Rick?
1: Well,
0: I don't think Rick's a fan of Texas either.
1: I don't think any of us are fans of Texas. I'm trying to not have the same total, I guess, dislike is okay. I don't ever hate anybody, so, but I don't think any of us are fans of Texas, no.
0: Boyd just said, as the mayor of Rooster Poot, that I'm back in the good graces of Rooster Poot as well. So I am prepared now to go into this weekend one happy camper, knowing that Rooster Poot is back on my side. Now, Rick, you need to take this particular story to one of the Waltons, because it was Mark Cuban who was the money man.
1: Got the quarterback at Indiana.
0: That's right, Mendoza. So Cuban didn't say how much the deal cost him, but he's very happy with his investment. Well, I wonder why. They won the national championship.
1: That's right, yeah.
0: Mm-hmm. That's a good return on your investment there. No doubt. All right, we got to say so long and good night. Don't forget, coming up tomorrow, Arkansas baseball during the time of Drive Time Sports. For Rick Schaefer, I'm Randy Rainwater. Have a great rest of the night. So long, everybody.
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